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0: home with the Sonya Blakey Morning Show, Inspiration 1390. Jason Nelson has certainly had an incredible career as an artist. I'm sure he'd argue that what he does in the church means a heck of a lot more. But his status as an icon in gospel music certainly can't be questioned. Praise Party's on your Inspiration Station. I'm Victor Sosa. If you were to put together your own gospel Mount Rushmore, who would those four faces be? Kirk Franklin was asked that question recently. We'll enjoy Reverend Clay Evans, Cardi Cortez, and more on the Praise Party tonight. And I'll tell you who his list is filled with.
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on with the Sonya Blakey Morning Show, Inspiration 1390. Thank you for being with me tonight. I'm Victor Sosa. We got Lisa Noel Smith and the Brown Singers with Promises in a few moments. Right now, though, we got the great Richard Smallwood in Total Praise.

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I speak blessings of health, blessings of wealth, and until I see you again, my friend.

0: Inspiration 1390, music of power and praise. Let's take a minute and talk about all this good music. Reed's Temple Choir, I Am Blessed. How about Corinne Hawthorne and His Favorite? You can get those on here in the next few minutes, as well as Karen Clark Sheard and Ty Trivett. So you are in good hands this evening on the Praise Party. I'm Victor Sosa. I am entrusting myself to you, however, when it comes to this whole fantasy football team thing, because I'm a total newbie to it. I've been avoiding it forever. Finally joined the league with my friends, but I don't have an official team name yet. They're giving me a couple of more days to come up with that, Ethan. What do you think I should call it? Better yet, what do you call yours?
1: My fantasy football team name is This Is Our Year. It's a little nod to the old Dallas Cowboys who seem to can't ever finish, but hopefully this year it actually will be my year.
0: As a guy from New York, I can relate. Jets fans have been saying that for more than 50 years, Ethan.
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0: 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And if
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Inspiration 1390, music of power and praise. All right, Ed Long is here once again. We are in the sanctuary. Welcome. I appreciate you being here. All right, so we got the PJ Morton's Mercy coming up right now. Bishop Larry Trotter, this is The Lord is Blessing Me. Right now.

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1: PJ Morton's Mercy is on. All right, your brother Ed Long is here. How you feel? Welcome to another edition of The Sanctuary. What's on the way? Charlie Wilson's coming up for you. Reverend James Moore. Also, Anthony Evans. Miss Jerry likes this song. It's called You're Not Finished. All right, who's celebrating a birthday today? If you're celebrating, you're celebrating along with Kiki Palmer. She's celebrating today. Also, baller James Harden celebrating today. And singer Valerie Simpson is celebrating as well. You know what? I cannot continue the show until I acknowledge the life, the legacy of Dolly Parton, who passed away earlier yesterday. And, you know, she crossed cultural lines, gender lines. It didn't matter. She was iconic, you know, and very generous from what I hear. I've heard nothing but great stories about her generosity, her personality, her humbleness. So we remember the late, great music icon, Dolly Parton, as well. All right, my name is Ed Long. We are hanging out right here.
2: You're in the sanctuary with Ed Long.
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1: I just want to say it makes absolutely no sense that people in Gary, Indiana are still without power. And this is still not a national story. We'll touch on it more in a minute. Right now, Canton Jones, this is Praise on Go.

0: Inspiration 1390, music of power and praise. There he is, Captain Jones, praise on go. Your brother Ed Long is here with you. We're hanging out in the sanctuary. Nancy Jackson on the way with Crazy Praise. Also, Youthful Praise coming up. And also, Fred Hammond and RFC, Let the Praise Begin. A whole lot of praising going on. Yeah, that's indeed. Hi, it's me, your brother Ed here. Hey, listen, something's going on in Gary, Indiana, and it has gone on way too long. I cannot believe that this story is not like national headlines. I cannot get over this. So many residents in Gary and Hammond, Indiana, are still feeling the impact of the severe storms that hit the area on August 11th. The storms caused widespread damage to the electrical grid, leaving tens of thousands of residents without power. 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All right? We thank you so much. I appreciate you. Thanks so much for listening, too.
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1: It's your brother Ed Long playing the songs right here in the sanctuary. All right, Ron Carter, Ricky Dillard on the way with Open My Eyes. So what's the best radio advice that I ever got? Somebody asked me that question in my Ed Long email bag. I'll let you know what the answer is in a minute. Right now, Yolanda Adams, this is Open My Heart.

0: Music of power and praise. Inspiration 1390. Ron Carter, Ricky Dillard. The song is called Open My Eyes. All right, Ed Log is here with you. How you feel? Hope your night is going great so far. All right, Israel New Breed coming up. Shirley Caesar, Tamela Mann, all your favorites are coming at you back to back. So I was asked a question, actually in my Ed Long Radio Facebook page inbox. So the question was, what's the best radio advice that you ever got? And I'd say the best radio advice that I ever got was to always smile, because your listeners can hear it. That was my best radio advice. Always smile because your listeners can hear it. There you go. It's your brother Ed Long sharing the advice right here in the sanctuary.
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going through right now. Some broken family, broken fellowship, broken friendship, broken bodies. The Bible says if we just go to Him, brokenness, broken heart, contrite spirit, He will in no wise cast us aside. But I think about all of these diseases that's plaguing our land. AIDS, cancer, tuberculosis, kidney diseases. I don't care how many diseases there are, there's an answer. You see, double jeopardy gives you the answer. You got to come up with the question, is that right? We don't have to come up with the answer because we already know that Christ is.

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Hey, your brother Ed Long is here. 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
2: I've got the music of Fred Hammond coming up in a minute, doing his latest Love Never Fails. Yes, I do. Plus, I got three facts that you may or may not know about Fred Hammond. That's coming up in a minute, but right now, it's Chicago Mass Choir. My soul says yes to the Lord. I love this song. Ed Long is here with you. We're in the sanctuary.

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Inspiration 1390, music of power and praise.

0: Inspiration 1390, music of power and praise. Fred Hammond, Love Never Fails. That's his latest. All right, my name is Ed Long here. I got three facts you may or may not know about Fred Hammond coming up momentarily. In the meantime, BB and CC on the way. Melvin Williams, Lee Williams together. Also, Charles Jenkins, God be praised. That's coming up. All right, Ed Long's my name. We're hanging out in the sanctuary. Here we go. Three things you may or may not know about Fred Hammond. He played the bass. He was a bass player before becoming a gospel, I don't want to say star, but before gospel stardom. Let's put it that way. He's also from Detroit. He was born and raised in Detroit, Michigan in 1960. He sang in church as a child. He began singing with his church choir when he was around 12 years old. So there he is. Fred Hammond in the spotlight, so to speak. Three things you may or may not have known about Freddie. All right, Ed Long, let's see if we got more of your papers coming up in a minute.
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1: It's really a shame how these people are being treated in Gary, Indiana. We'll talk more about it in a minute. Ed Long is with you in the sanctuary playing Maverick City music. This is Run to You.

0: Music of Power and Praise, Inspiration 1390. Maverick City Music right there is called Run to You. God, we are running to you every day because what's going on in the world right now, we need you. For real. All right, listen, Todd Tribbett's coming up for you, Dottie Peoples, and also Fresh Start Worship, and more of your favorites. My name is Ed Long here. You know, what's going on in Gary, Indiana, really, I'm very surprised, but I am surprised that what's going on has not been a national outcry. You know what I mean? Like, if this was anywhere else, you know, there'd be an outcry. You know, they're still feeling the impact of the severe storms that hit the area on August 11th. They are still, most of the area between Gary and Hammond, Indiana, most of the area is still without power. So listen, we're calling on you. 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
1: I believe it was five Stella Awards for that group right there. Lisa Noel Smith and the Brown Singers. Plus, they got the Stella Award Song of the Year, too. 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Yep, Ed Long with you playing Jay Moss. 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I love the talk back feature. 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
1: So tomorrow is Throwback Thursday. What year should I throw back to? You can always hit me up on my Ed Long Radio Facebook page. Let me know. Hey, I'll take it into consideration. All right, I promise you. Here's Jason Nelson. This is called Made New. This is a great song.

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1: You know, the other day I was in the beauty supply store, and I was in the beauty supply store getting some hair products, and, you know, gotta look good for the radio. And that song was playing over the loudspeakers. Sounded so good. All right, that's Jason Nelson. The song is called Made New. All right, Douglas Miller, My Soul Has Been Anchored in the Lord, is coming up. Corinne Hawthorne coming up too. Also, Kenny Lewis and Charles Jenkins. 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
1: I got PJ Morton's Mercy coming up in a few minutes. Hey, my name is Ed Long. I'm here with you. We are playing your favorite songs back to back. That's what we do. You know what? Have you heard about the 14-year-old CEO launching a youth entrepreneurship summit? Well, I'm going to tell you all about it in a few minutes, all right? I love telling stories about Black excellence. We'll do it momentarily. Right now, Reverend Clay Evans and the Ark Mass Choir, I've got a testimony.

0: Music of Power and Praise, Inspiration 1390. That's my guy, PJ Morton, right there. The song is called Mercy. You know, I was looking for the interview that I did with him. It was a great interview. Him and I talked, we talked about a whole bunch of stuff. And I wanted to kind of re-air bits of it. And I went to the computer to find it, and it was erased. Like, ah, I felt so, you know, violated. No, I wish I could find out. Maybe I'll look again. Maybe I can find it. Anyway, Yolanda Adams on the way. Mississippi Mass Choir coming up. Also, Tasha Cobbs Leonard. Not Tasha Page Lockhart. Getting my Tasha's confused. Anyway, Tasha Cobbs Leonard coming up for you momentarily. All right, I will tell you this, that Zoe Oil launched Beautiful Curly Me, her award-winning toy company, at the age of 7, and grew it from the living room to retail shelves nationwide. Now, on November 14th, she's helping other kids succeed in business. She has made it her mission to support her peers through Youth Mean Business, the nonprofit she co-founded with her mother that empowers youth entrepreneurs in grades 6 through 12 with coaching, community, and capital to fund their companies and all that good stuff. That is so cool. I'm going to post this on my Ed Long Radio Facebook page. All right, you can read it for yourself. 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

Inspiration 1390, music of power and praise. I am minutes away from your inspirational thought for today. I'll do it right after John P. Key does the church medley. My name is Ed Long.

0: Inspiration 1390. There it is, the church medley from John P. Key. Your brother Ed Long is here with you, playing your favorites like Forever Jones, He Wants It All. That's coming up for you. Also, Bishop T.D. Jakes, we got Youth for Praise, and even more of your favorites, so just give me a few, okay? Time now for your inspirational thought for today. I call this segment right here, Think on These Things. Here we go. What someone says about their priorities is a story. What they repeatedly do is the truth. Their patterns are their real priorities. Patterns don't lie. If you don't like their patterns, stop arguing with the evidence and start managing their access to you. All right, I'm gonna read it again. What someone says about their priorities is a story. What they repeatedly do is the truth. Their patterns are their real priorities. Patterns don't lie. If you don't like their patterns, stop arguing with the evidence and start managing their access to you. Mm-hmm. Think about that, my friend.
1: You're in the sanctuary with Ed Long.
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wonderful, wonderful Wednesday. Wonderful Wednesday. I'm telling you, it is a great day. We are here again by the grace of God to bring you more great music to start your day off again with a great backdrop to make your soul happy, to make your spirit soar, to give you the music that you can live by. Right here, as we do every day on the new Donnie McClurkin Show. And you know what we've got in

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And we've got our new summer song. That's right, our new summer song. We're going to keep doing this. We're going to do a fall song too. I'm going to find somebody who's got some great music out.

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It's unbelievable. And he's just getting started. Pastor Mike Jr. with the song, I Got It.

0: That was Jason Nelson and Madison R. Ward with the song Made New. And before that, you heard Pastor Mike Jr. and the song I Got It. And now it's time for our flashback song of the day.
1: What we're going to do right here is go back, back, back.
0: And I'm going to take you back 30 years again. That's right. Back to the year 1996. Now, let me tell you something. In the year 1996, the athlete Michael Johnson became the first

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That this tall, good-looking guy from New York by the name of Donnie McClurkin came out with this song that has become a gospel classic by the grace of God. I'm talking about yours truly, Donnie McClurkin, and the song, Stand.

was Nia Allen and Major with the song Just You Wait. And before that, you heard from 1996 the song Stand by Donnie McClurkin. Yours truly. So I always find it awkward announcing one of my songs. I really do. But you know what I haven't heard in a while? I haven't heard Better After a While in a while. We got to fix that. We got to fix that. But right now, we've got to take a break. And so I don't want you to go nowhere. We'll be right back right after this with more of the new Donnie.

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0: back to the new Donnie McClurkin Show on this wonderful Wednesday. And we're going to keep this thing going. August is almost done, y'all. Almost over. So we got to make this work because we've got a new summer song to play for you in just a moment. But before we go any further, here's You Chose Me by Renee Spearman and Montel Jordan.
1: And we don't have to work for your approval. You've called us by name.

That was You Chose Me by Renee Spearman and Montel Jordan. Now, I've been talking about this new summer song for the last 3 days. And I really take joy in doing this because this is a woman who has really sacrificed to make sure that her family was secured, to make sure that ministry was first and foremost. Her love for God is so absolutely great. And I didn't really realize all my years of knowing her, how great her voice and her music ministry really is. But I should have known better, because her children are absolute phenomenas. The harmonies are fantastic. I'm talking about Shelby Five. Well, their mother, Bonita Shelby, has stepped out onto the platform and done her first single. And it's my pleasure to highlight it and to play it here for the first time and the first radio station to play it. So here for your listening is Bonita Shelby from Burning Bush Church of God in Christ with her new summer song, Call on Jesus. Now, you've got to let me know what you think about this. 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

to the new Donnie McClurkin Show on this wonderful Wednesday. And we're going to keep this thing going. August is almost done, y'all. Almost over. But we've got the word of the day coming up that you don't want to miss. And so much more music. And now here's Dietrich Haddon with

0: That was Dietrich Haddon with Open Door Season. Now, my brothers and sisters, it's time to inspire you. It's time to give you a word that will cause your life to be enhanced. It's time for our word of the day.
1: There is no failure in God. There is no failure when you're in God. Hallelujah. If you miss the mark, you haven't failed. You're just learning another lesson. And you never let the situation cause you to stop. You never allow the situation to cause you to stop. God has empowered us with supernatural ability that we do not use, that we fail to use. When these mountains stand before you and these problems loom over you, that's when you're supposed to speak to these situations. Your mouth is closed too long. You gotta open up your mouth. You gotta speak to that demonic situation. You gotta speak to that physical situation. You've gotta speak to that emotional situation. And you've got to tell them just what Paul said in Bukotanda, what God said in the Bukoshtabanda. You gotta go back to the book of Romans and you gotta open up your mouth. For Paul said, what shall we then say to these things? That means you got to say something. You got to open up your mouth and you got to say something. You can't let your problem do all the talking. Y'all don't hear what I'm saying. You can't let your situation do all the speaking. You gotta open up your mouth and you gotta look directly into the eyes of your problem. What shall we then say to these things? All of these situations, all of these struggles, what shall we then say to these things? You got to call Kabate Ishkatabu. You got to cause these things to be quiet. And you got to speak louder than your pain. In the mighty name of Jesus. You got to speak louder than your problem. In the mighty name of Jesus. You got to pat yourself on your own back. You got to encourage your own self. And you got to tell yourself, we can make this thing. It's already done in the spirit. And so it shall be in the natural. It's already been accomplished. And so you will see it come about in real time. If I'm talking about you, scream to praise to God. Scream a praise.

0: a personal note from Donnie McClurkin.
1: Hi, this is Donnie McClurkin, and I've got an inspirational message just for you. I want to remind you of the faithfulness of God. That's right. We've learned how to be faithful by the faithfulness that God is. He is so faithful toward every one of us that he won't leave us on our own. He's so faithful to make sure that we're taken care of. He's so faithful to make sure that he's with us throughout every situation in our lives. He is so faithful to make sure that all things work out together for our good. He is so faithful that he won't let us go, that he won't leave us to work things out by ourselves, but that he'll hold us in the palm of his hand and he'll wrap his arms around us, and he won't let us go. Remember that you're never in this by yourself. No matter how alone you may feel, always remember he's standing right beside you, and he won't let you go.

was my brother, Travis Green. That's my online pastor. I like to watch him. Pastor Travis Green with Won't Let Go. I love Pastor Travis and Dr. Jackie. Good Lord, they have a powerful ministry in Columbia, South Carolina, Forward City Church. That song, Won't Let Go. And now, speaking of going, I gotta go. It's been a wonderful day. It's been a wonderful Wednesday. God bless you. Remember, give us a call concerning the new summer song from Bonita Shelby. Call on Jesus.

0: It's at 1-888-420-7710. Let us know what you think about that song. But right now, I've got to go. And I want to let you know that I love you and I'm praying for you. Keep me in your prayers. And remember, walk in the favor of God.
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0: saying happy winning Wednesday. Who's this?
1: God bless you. God bless you. This is Evangelist Brown.
0: Evangelist, I know you winning. Tell me why.
1: Well, I'm winning because God is on the side of the right. Mm-hmm. And he's blessing me. He's blessing me right now.
0: Okay. All right. I like your confidence and your boldness.
1: Yes. I believe God.

0: Happy Winning Wednesday.
1: Good morning, Sister Sonia. How are you? Glad to be alive, and I'm winning because I'm saved, sanctified, Holy Ghost filled, baptized. I got the Lord on my

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1: Yes.
0: Prayers up. And blessings up.
1: Every day.
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0: Happy Winning Wednesday. How you winning?
1: I'm winning good. I woke up this morning. He started me on my way. He put food on my table. He brought joy through my day. Winning Wednesday. I'm a winner. I'm more than a conqueror. Greater than he that is in me, than he that is in the world. And you know what? The joy of the Lord is my strength.
0: You got it, Patricia. You're making all of us win today with this good word that you're giving to us. We win it, Patricia. We love you.
1: I love you more.
0: Shouting Pat. 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
0: Keeping God's people on the move.
2: Shabbat. To commend or to praise something or someone with a loud voice, with a loud, exuberant voice. So therefore, we come

hustler. Have your hands.

0: is in the building.
1: Good morning, Mayor Brandon Johnson says he has a plan to fix Chicago's $85 million budget hole. He's looking to refinance close to $525 million in debt. The mayor blames the problem on rebel aldermen who passed this year's alternate budget.
2: Alternate groups plan to sell outstanding debt to a third-party collector. That proposal produced $0.
1: Johnson says the debt refinancing will save the city between $65 and $71 million this year. If needed, the city will also tap into remaining pandemic-era relief funds to help close the gap. Chicago weather, a thunderstorm late this afternoon, high of 84. That's what's happening. I'm Perry Williams from the BIN Newsroom on the Sonia Blakey Morning Show on Inspiration 1390.
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0: Good morning. Happy Winning Wednesday. Who's this?
1: Good morning. This is Tawanda.
0: Tawanda. Okay, here we go, sis. Finish the scripture. He will keep you in perfect peace.
1: Whose mind is stayed on thee because he trusts in thee.
0: Where's it found?
1: Isaiah 26:3.
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Chicago choirs be tearing it up for the rest of my life. You know what we do in Chicago. It's Sonya Blakey. It's Reaching 1390 Music of Power and Praise. Expect some thunderstorms throughout the day, but we'll be good. Want to bless a kindergartner or a first-time high schooler. It's always a big deal, right? For the parent and for the student and for the grandparents. For everybody.

0: Whatever comes your way and you don't know what to do, just say Able. That's it. Able. Daryl Walls. That song is in my head. It's in my head. I spent some time with Daryl Walls on the red carpet. Make sure you follow me, Sonia Blakey. For all things Stellar Awards, Facebook, Instagram, TikTok, Daryl Walls. The show is this Sunday, the Stellar Awards on BET. Right now, it's Kurt Carr. God blocked it.
1: Can I get a witness in here that knows that God is a refuge in the time of storm? Hallelujah!

0: Good morning. Thanks for calling Inspiration 1390. It's Sonia. What's your name?
1: Hi, Sonia. This is Sandra.
0: Hey, what's going on, lady?
1: I have a kindergartner. Come here.
0: You have a kindergartner?
1: I have a kindergartner. His name is Amari. Say hello, Amari.
2: Hello.
0: Oh, my God. Hey, Amari, are you excited about kindergarten this year?
1: Say yes.
2: Wow.
0: Wow. You're going to be the smartest person. You're going to be the smartest kid in the room. I think so. What you think?
2: Yeah.
0: All right, I want to give you some tickets to go to Six Flags Great America because I know you like to have fun. I know you like water rides. I know you like to be in the park. So what you think? You want these tickets for Six Flags Great America?
1: Yeah.
0: Yes, you sound so excited, and I'm excited for you going to kindergarten. That's a big deal. All right, congratulations.
2: Thank you.
0: You're welcome. All right, hold the line. I got to get your information so you can get your tickets for Six Flags Great America. Hold on, okay? Hold on.
1: Go, y'all late. Go, you're late.
0: And what school is it?
1: He goes to Holy Family.
0: Oh, Holy Family. Oh, wow. So he has to wear a uniform?
1: Yes.
0: Oh, okay. That makes things a whole lot easier. Okay. Well, congratulations. Let me get your information. Hold on 1 second. Hold on.
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0: is Wednesday. It's Sonya Blakey. It's the final week of August, and there's something that we need to get in before this month is out. Dr. Kim, what you got for us today?
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2: Y'all see what I'm talking about?

0: If you don't do it, then what? Hang on. Kiera Sheard Kelly, GEI Youth Choir. She was amazing at the Stellar Awards, a part of the tribute to Tasha Cobbs Leonard. I cannot wait for y'all to see it. It'll be on this Sunday on BET. I also caught up with Kiera on the red carpet. Make sure you follow me, Sonya Blakey. She shared some surprising news, but good news. So follow me, Sonya Blakey. You'll see it there on Facebook and Instagram. Right now, Erica Campo.
1: I love God. You love God. What's wrong with you?

0: It's a Wellness Wednesday. It's Sonia Blakey. It's the final week of August, and there's something that we need to get in before this month is out. Dr. Kim, what you got for us today?
1: All of us can use a little R&R, and so we want you to rest, restore, repeat.
0: All right, we'll get into it with Dr. Kim on a Wellness Wednesday.

0: Welcome, Inspiration 1390 family. It's Sonia Blakey. I'm like you. I'm tripping. This is the last week of August. And since January, holistic expert Dr. Kim has been teaching us some good things that I've actually implemented. And I feel so much better about it, too. Wonderful. And I'm quite sure you've taken it on, too. But with this being Wellness National Wellness Month, this final week, we want to talk about resting, restoring, and repeating.
1: Yes.
0: What is the significance of all of that, Dr. Kim?
1: Well, you know, even in school, one of the things that our teachers or professors would do was make sure that we repeated things so that it can get into our memory and also get into our routine. So mm-hmm. let's have a routine of rest so that we can restore and repeat. So let's go to sleep at the same time every day, wake up at the same time every day.
0: Okay.
1: Let's make sure we're even eating at the same time every day because our bodies are in rhythm. And so there are things in life that always likes to disrupt the body's natural rhythm. Mm-hmm. And so when we set schedules and healthy boundaries, making sure of what we eat, drink, and think, then we can live a life of wellness.
0: Mm-hmm. I think I've already missed the mark. You said routine, eat at the same time, sleep at the same time. My schedule is off. So where do we start? I mean, what's a good place to start with this?
1: So one of the best things to start doing is a one-day reset. This one-day reset can be hydrating to feel great, making sure you hydrate, give your body and your digestive system a rest. When you give your body and digestive system a rest, then that's already going to shift what your body is used to. You're like shocking your body. And then cut off the screen, get in the bed, take an amazing detox bath. Okay. Just do one day of a reset. That'll make you feel better, like you accomplished something. Mm-hmm. Even small wins are big wins.
0: Okay. So we start there and hopefully we'll...
1: Yeah, just build on it. Just like we've been doing all year.
0: Okay.
1: We've been building on things that any of us can implement to make us live life well.
0: All right. You got to take us one day at a time, Dr. Kim. All right. Holistic expert Dr. Kim is with me every Wednesday. We can follow you and support you. How?
1: MeetDrKim.com. 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

0: My name is Linda, and in the last 2 years, I was diagnosed with 3 different cancers, and I am cured by the grace of God.
1: Ooh, to God be the glory.
0: Yes, yes, yes. I'm so grateful. I'm so thankful.
1: I don't.
0: Oh, yes.
1: For the rest of your life, you're going to serve and praise him, I'm quite sure.
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Music of power and praise.

What's up, family? This is Pastor Smokey Norfolk on Winning Wednesday. I think you're winning. I believe you are winning. Why? Because you have the house, the car, you've got all of these fancy things, and you've got the promotion on the job, and you've got all of these great things happening, so you're winning. Not. Let's pump the brakes right here. Those things do not constitute whether or not you're winning. The first thing that you need to do is define the win. Winning is when you are whole. It's when your spirit man is being filled with the grace, the glory, and the Spirit of God. But more importantly, when you're manifesting fruit that comes from the Spirit of God. That's when you're winning. And sometimes, can I be honest about it? Sometimes it's painful. Sometimes you lose things. Sometimes you lose friendships and relationships along the way. Sometimes there's a pruning. Sometimes there is growth. And there will always be growing pains. So hang in there. I know it doesn't feel like it, but as bad as you might think it is, you are winning. Seek first the kingdom of God and his righteousness, and everything else will be added. And it does not profit you to gain these things and then lose your soul. Keep winning.

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0: happy Winning Wednesday. Who's this?
1: God bless you. God bless you. This is Evangelist Brown.
0: Evangelist, I know you're winning. Tell me why.
1: Well, I'm winning because God is on the side of the right. Mm-hmm. And he's blessing me right now.
0: Okay. All right. I like your confidence and your boldness.
1: Yes. I believe God.

0: Let's get this room clapping. Every tambourine, let's go. Ah, everybody clap your.
1: I got a word coming from 1 John 4:18. There is no fear in love, but perfect love casts out fear, because fear involves torment. But he who fears has not been made perfect in love. Fear, false evidence appearing real. And we ask God to give us perfect love so we can conquer that wonderful thing called fear. Sonya Blakey, this is the word of the day. And all the saints shall say, amen.

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3: The more you're around worldly people, I don't care how much Holy Ghost you have, the more that worldliness will impact you, especially if you respect them. I'm not saying that what they did to you was unimportant. I'm not saying that it wasn't painful. And I'm not saying that it may have been destructive. But it does not define you. It does not define you. Not now. Not now. This word defines you. Because now you're part of the AD. Hallelujah. You know Jesus after his death. And more than that, you know him after his resurrection. He's now deposited his spirit on the inside of you. And where the spirit of the Lord is, God says there's liberty. There's freedom. And so yes, you might want to know a little bit about their background and that, but those things did not define them. We knew about Moses. Remember, Moses was put in the little crib on the water. He didn't die. Why? It's because God had his hand on him. Peter denied the Lord 3 times, but he didn't destroy him or kick him to the curb. God had his hand on him. You had some problems and you got some now, but they are not meant to destroy you. Why? Because God has his hand on your life. And he's begun this good work on the inside of you. And he who hath begun a good work will complete it until the day of Jesus Christ. He is perfecting, completing everything that concerns you. And so, ladies and gentlemen, Peter had great expectation for God. I ask you a question. What is your expectation? Oh, God. Can you imagine? It really thrills me when I think about Peter, because he reminds me so much of me, you know, always putting my foot in my mouth and wish I could take it out, saying crazy things, not really thinking things through. Oh, but he had a lot of courage. Not one of the other apostles said, Lord, if that's you on that water, let me come. Bid me to come. Who does that? Who wants to get out there and walk on the water? That's the kind of man he was. He had a lot of problems, but he had a great degree of qualities that many of the other apostles must have wanted to emulate, because almost invariably, when you look through the Bible, you see Peter at the helm. Certainly for the first 13 chapters of the book of Acts, he was at the helm. They were following him as he followed God. And so why did Peter all of a sudden have this tremendous transformation? Because he, as well as everybody else who is a believer, must have the Holy Spirit. The Holy Spirit is not an option. The Holy Spirit is a necessity. The Bible says in Luke chapter 24, verse 49, and behold, I send the promise of my Father upon you. Remember we talked about the promise? What's the basis of your promise? This mighty word of God. But what did he say? But wait in the city of Jerusalem until you're endued with power on high. Some of you all are not really where you are going to be. You're not where you used to be, but you're not where you should be. And God wants you to learn more about the power that he wants to infuse in you, to cause many of these things that have held you down and held you captive all these years to start falling off. And oftentimes, saints of God, do you not know the more you spend time in this word of God, some of these things you don't have to pray for anymore. They just fall off because you're getting into the presence of God. Oh, Jesus, I feel the Holy Spirit. Psalm 21, that's it. Thank you, Holy Spirit. Now, the context is really speaking to the king
4: But how many know God has made you kings and priests? Hallelujah. Look what the text says. The king shall joy. By the way, you might be wondering, where am I headed here? I'm talking about the more you spend time in the Word of God, what God wants you is in His presence. In His presence. Sometimes just being in His presence, you know the scripture, it says fullness of joy, but I want you to get this principle. The more you are around God, the more He rubs off on you. You know that happens in the negative, right? The more you're around worldly people, I don't care how much Holy Ghost you have, the more that worldliness will impact you, especially if you respect them. But the more you're in His presence, look at this. The king shall joy in thy strength, O Lord, and in thy salvation, how great shall he rejoice. Thou hast given him his heart's desire and has not withholden the request of his lips, Selah. For thou preventest, meaning did not meet him with the blessings of goodness. Thou setteth a crown of pure gold on his head. Look at this. He asked life of thee, and thou gave it to him. Hallelujah. Even lengths of days forever and ever. Doesn't that remind you of Psalm 91? You shall call upon me, and I will answer you. I will be with you in trouble. I will strengthen you. I will honor you. And with long life will I satisfy you and show you my deliverance. When you're in His presence, He gives you more and more confidence. Confidence, ladies and gentlemen, is so key to success in life. You need spiritual insight, and spiritual insight only comes from a God who is near you. And you are near Him. Thou in me, and I in thee, that we may be perfect as one. God wants to be near. Do you want to be near to Him? Again, what we've been talking about, and that is the importance of the Holy Spirit, Him guiding your life, recognizing that it's through Him you'll be able to see the invisible. You'll be able to see the things that are not natural. You'll see things in the Spirit. 1 Corinthians chapter 2, verse number 9. But as it is written, I have not seen, nor ear heard, neither have entered into the heart of man, the things which God hath prepared for them that love Him. Now, how do you know you love God? I think the second verse will help you. But God hath revealed these things unto us, how? By His Spirit. For the Spirit searches all things, yea, the deep things of God. Why did I bring that up? That implies, listen to me, that God is bigger than you. You know that already, but internalize that for a moment. That means that when you're tired, and sometimes you need your rest and you need to get it, but sometimes it's simply because you have not created a process of constant meditation on the Word of God, and you're doing something that's uncomfortable for you because you haven't created a pattern of spending time with God. You spend time eating, naturally that is. You spend time on your job. But do you spend quality time simply meditating on the Word of God? That's a challenge. Because that is a reflection of your love. And when you love Him, that's when He reveals the deep things of God. God may want to deposit in you how you should witness to someone who's unsaved. God may want to reveal to you how to create balance in your life. That's one that's always challenging to the people of God. How do you balance your home and your job and your Bible study and you follow me? These are the things that when you meditate on the Word of God, then He gives these aha moments. Oh, I never saw it like that. And For all of you, we thank God for you on the stream. We look forward to being with you on next week. And we'll see if we have any questions. If there are any questions here in the sanctuary, please make your way to that mic. I see there's one on the stream. How do I convince someone who doesn't have God's Spirit to not look at things in the natural? One of the greatest ways to do that is to talk about how God helped you to not look at things in the natural. Almost all of us can probably think about something that God helped us in, that we looked at it one way, and then God showed us another way. And that way that we wanted to do it either took us in the wrong direction and we learned from it, or that way that we yielded to God in a positive way turned out to be far greater and far better than what we thought we can do on our own. Remember, God has to reveal himself. And the best way you can help the revelatory power of God in other people is to give your testimony. And so my challenge to that person who may not necessarily be in the purview of someone to give a testimony is to see the testimony of the Word of God. Look how Peter looked at things in the natural versus how he looked at it in the spirit. Look how Paul wanted to take out Christians, and look at what God did and protected him only because of spiritual things. Look at how Ananias, the guy who came and basically ministered to Paul when he didn't want to do it, but God helped him defy his natural tendencies and to yield himself to the Spirit of God. That's my recommendation. My time is up. Father, in Jesus' name, we thank you and praise you for the all-seeing eye of your precious Holy Spirit. Oh God, we thank you that you've deposited in us one more nugget of truth that will lead us and guide us into all truth, that will help us navigate this difficult world in which we live, and that you will help us manage the terrain that's difficult, that's challenging, by your precious Holy Spirit. We thank you for enlightening us in the inner man, in Jesus' name. Amen. If you have heard the Word of God on this stream, something was deposited in your spirit, man. You don't even understand all the details, but something happened on the inside of you and you want more. That is God bringing you closer to him. And I want you to call this number, 708-895-5690. 708-895-5690. There'll be someone that will call you and share with you how God is restructuring your thinking, mainly your heart, so that you can be his child. He wants you to change your priorities. You first start with changing your mind. That's what repentance is. It's a change of mind. And when you change your mind and you ask God to now enter in to guide you, he will give you the guiding, powerful relationship that comes only with his Holy Spirit.
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0: deliverance, oh, comes down.

0: and I am super excited about being here with you. Let's talk about the three T's of life. Treat, talk, and think. Treat others the way that you would want to be treated. Talk to people the way that you want to be talked to. And think about others the way you would want to be thought of. It's your girl, Tamara Fair, on the air. And I'm super excited because I'm posted in the studio with the Brunch Bunch. Y'all make some noise. Let me tell you something, y'all. Ain't nothing like family. And I want to give a big shout out to my family who arrived today from California. Rashida, what's up? Steve, Penny, what's up? And of course, my rock, my heart, Gina, what's up? Everybody, it's going to be a wonderful day today. And I absolutely am rejoicing and glad in it. Because who made it? Who made it, Zoe? That's right. The Lord made it. I don't want you to go nowhere because we got way more to share right here on Inspiration 1390.
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2: Like, what is happening? I just got to take a moment of silence, but not silent for me because I got to keep talking. And I want you guys to take a moment of silence because we are losing people left and right. I know that nothing, life is not promised forever, but Jesus, give us a break. Both Dolly Parton, who passed away yesterday, and for us, suddenly, and then this morning, Tim Curry passed away. Our hearts and prayers are going out to their families, and I know that I'm missing so many other people who have lost loved ones. And when I say, of course, you guys know my mom passed away, and as we're preparing for her homegoing service, when people are saying to me, I'm so sorry for your loss, I'm like, you know what? She's not lost. I know exactly where she is. She's right there, sitting at the right hand of Jesus. And you know what? That's for anyone. Take that away because it is comforting. And he, like, literally, you look at him and you see all of this. When I say him, I'm talking about Tim Curry. You look at him and you see all of this life. And then, of course, today he transitioned. Y'all, literally, just keep yourselves ready. Stay prayed up, armored up, literally. Okay, let's get to in the raw. So today we're going to talk about Chicago, across the state line, Gary, Indiana. Kids went back to school this week, but thousands of families are still without power and almost two full weeks after the brutal storm hit on the August 11th date. And so August 11th, what's today's date? August 26. That's a long time to not have any lights, and you got to send your kids back to school. So by Tuesday morning, over 3,000 NIPSCO customers were still in the dark as the utility-owned restoration deadline came right down to the wire. Now, Indiana's Governor Mike Braun is done waiting on answers. He's ordering state regulators to investigate NIPSCO's, the end of the gas and electric company, to find out whether they actually did what they promised with the infrastructure money that they were given, and whether they were prepared for a storm of like this. And you know what? These storms are hitting back to back to back. People are getting not just out of power, but trees falling on them, impeded traffic because all of the trees that are lining the streets, and also damage to homes, flooding. There's just a myriad of things that are going on. So I applaud Mike Brown for Braun for asking, where did the money go? Because if you use that money and you can show where you use the money, and it just was overwhelming because these acts of nature, as I aforementioned, are back to back, then okay. But if you didn't use the money, somebody got some splaining to do, right? Yep. So the governor made sure to say that the crews on the ground worked around the clock and did an incredible job. And this is squarely about the company's leadership and planning. And Chicago, we know what it means when a mostly black city with a aging infrastructure gets left waiting. Well, throwing out spoiled food, buying generators, trying to keep the lights on for their kids' first week of school, that's got to be arduous. Gary Mayor Eddie Melton has pushed back NIPSCO very hard and telling its residents to file for reimbursements. Well, you know, when the storms start first hitting, we gave you some resources, right? And you know, we're a resource-based show, and it's always our aim to send you back better than you came. And so I want you to tap in, because those resources are still available. ComEd.com/restore. There have been several other resources that we will have on our socials today and tomorrow, and we'll leave them up there. Y'all, when we tell you these things, it's not because we are entertaining you. We are uplifting you, giving you resources, because we want you to tap into them. Don't wait, because if you wait, other people will get those resources, and guess what? You'll be still left in the dark. Well, we're going to keep you lit up today, and we got a great show for you. Great guests. Don't go nowhere. We got way more to share right here on Inspiration 1390. It's the Brunch Bunch. Oh!

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5: I'll tell you what's going on.
4: What's going on is Attorney General Kwame Raoul just announced Illinois is getting close to a $768 million landmark settlement with Meta. Yes, the company that brought you glasses, who is affiliated with Facebook, of course, and they are the face. In fact, Meta is the child of Facebook and Instagram. They're the parent company. It's over a lawsuit claiming that they built those platforms to be an additive and hurt young people's mental health. Well, this was part of a lawsuit joined by 47 states, and it also accused Meta of illegally collecting data from kids under 13 years old. But it's not just about the money. Meta now has to put real limits in place. A combined 2-hour daily cap between Facebook and Instagram for kids. Forced breaks after 15 minutes of scrolling. Notification shutoffs overnight and during the school day. And stronger age verification, better parental controls. And they've got to turn off those beauty filters that mess with kids' self-images. A lot of kids are looking at those images, and then once that filter goes away, starting to feel like they are less than. So an independent auditor is going to be watching to make sure that Meta actually follows through for the next 5 years. And Chicago's Kwame Raoul, to be very exact, is not stopping there. He's also got a pending lawsuit against TikTok over the same kind of stuff. And he just joined other states suing X and its AI chat box, Grok. That's G-R-O-K. Huh? Grok? Like clock it, TikTok, Grok? Well, you know what? I'm kind of glad about that. I'm sorry it had to come to that because, of course, I deal with children. That's my sweet spot. And I see when excessive screen time is allowed, particularly in like children that are like 9 to 15, 16 and up until they get to like adulthood, where parents really can't put those parental controls in place, that they are really trying to live up to these social media images, right? Hey, me too. When I put my filter on, you can't tell me nothing. But at least I'm grown enough to know that if I go into a spiral, I can take some medication, right? Or I can actually get some assistance. Whereas if your parents are not watching and you're going into these spirals, and then parents are seeing, oh, changes in behavior, because that's the first sign. When kids kind of aloof, particularly if they have gregarious personalities otherwise, then that's when you start to actually get into the situation and you're like, okay, let's get to root cause, right? But if you don't know that they're on these screen, they're having this excessive screen time, then you don't know what point to launch, right? So actually putting it where the problem lies is a excellent deterrent for, and also an avenue for children to actually just become their best versions of themselves, right? Without having that pressure of a filter or someone else that doesn't have a filter but looks what they feel like is the symbol of beauty. So, hats off to Kwame Raoul. You know, sometimes when you see, we were just talking about this, my cousins and I were talking about this morning, about how so many people in the public don't see what these elected officials are doing because they may or may not talk about it. But then all of a sudden you have a law that is assisting you, but you don't give credit to the people who actually drove that effort into law, right? Yeah. And so I definitely think that we need to do a lot more of that, acknowledging when our elected officials do what we want them to do, because it is up to us to educate them on where our gaps are.
6: Especially when it comes to the kids, I feel like lots of times these past few years we've been talking about what's wrong with the kids, you know, not nowadays kids and things like that are just doing all kinds of crazy stuff that we had never seen them do before.
4: Mm-hmm.
6: And I think getting at the root cause, or at least, you know, showing some effort that you're actually doing something, like, okay, well, we're going to limit how much social media and the AI and all this stuff is really affecting these kids, because we have never seen this phenomenon before with the way that technology is advancing. So I think that this is a great effort. I think this is something, you know, it's at least showing that we're going to start somewhere in addressing the issues that's affecting today's youth.
4: Yeah, and that we're watching.
6: Mm-hmm.
4: Like the youth, you may be having issues, but your older generation is not just watching, but we're doing something mm-hmm. about it. And, you know, I was going to beg the question to you, because your generation is Gen Z, right?
6: Mm-hmm.
4: Okay, so Gen Zers and now Gen Aers are the ones that are really getting the brunt of this movement.
6: Yeah.
4: And when I say movement, I'm giving it some charity, because it's really not a movement in a positive direction if it's impacting you negatively. But how has that affected you, or did it ever affect you? You're a rising star in the arts,
6: mm-hmm.
4: and you see other people that not only are rising but have risen, and then you're looking at... Are you looking, I should pose that as a question as opposed to a statement, are you looking at their images, or were you looking at their images and then it impacting you negatively?
6: Yeah, I can say that I'm on the older end of Gen Z, so my section, I guess people my age, like we were there when this stuff kind of started, like social media was like taking off to become what it is now. While I was growing up. So we were kind of like the guinea pigs, I would say, whereas we were the ones that, you know, they were initially starting those studies of, oh, well, here's how Instagram filters and things like that are affecting the youth and all that stuff. So I can definitely say we were the start, and it did affect me. It did definitely like affect people's self-esteem and stuff, especially when we were teenagers, you know, when you're at your most volatile stage of life. But I don't know. I kind of feel like I got the last chopper out of Saigon almost because now that I'm in my late 20s, you know, we didn't have to deal with Grok and ChatGPT and AI, you know, face masking and all this stuff, voice changing and all that. We didn't have to deal with that. The only thing we had to deal with was Snapchat filters, the dog filter on Snapchat. That's what we had to deal with. So the fact that it's gotten this crazy in just the past 10, 15 years is wild to me, but I'm happy that I feel like people my age, because we were there and we were able to experience it, we were kind of like in the middle range, I would say, of...
4: So let me ask you one last mm-hmm. question. If you had to give advice to someone who is at the younger mm-hmm. spectrum of Gen Z and is experiencing that, what would you say, because you've experienced it mm-hmm. and you've kind of gone through it and passed it?
6: Mm-hmm. I mean, the best advice I could say is just, you know, just understand that nothing you see on social media, on these apps or whatever, nothing you see is real. Everything is curated. Everything is a snapshot of the best moments of somebody's life. So if there's somebody that you're seeing on Instagram, they're like, man, they're the same age as me and they keep going on all these trips and they keep going on all this, they're probably in debt, or they're probably like, you know, like,
4: or they're ChatGPT in the background.
6: Mm-hmm, exactly.
4: Or putting themselves, because I do it, let me tell you something. ChatGPT is my best friend. No, I'm not lying about where I've been,
6: mm-hmm.
4: but when I tell you some of the things that ChatGPT has created and I look at myself, I'm mm-hmm. like, I am now I use it to be for it to be inspiration.
6: Mm-hmm.
4: Like if they skinny my waistline, I'm going to do some more sit-ups. If they give me flawless skin, I'm going to do some more regimens, right?
6: Mm-hmm.
4: But I'm grown enough to be able to handle that.
6: Yes.
4: And so I'm so glad that this generation has a leader like Kwame Raoul and all the other 46 states that are actually taking the leadership in making sure that we are addressing this issue before it becomes an epidemic. And
6: Absolutely.
4: We know what happened in the last epidemic, right?
6: Absolutely. Because you see the highs. You never see the lows. And that's by design. So, you know, that would be my advice to younger people is like, understand, like, they're living a normal life just like you. They have horrible days. They have days where, you know, things are going wrong for them just like you. It's nothing. It's, you know, you're not a unicorn. You're not special in the sense of everything's only bad for you and everyone else's life is amazing. Like, no, we're all people.
4: Yeah.
6: And social media is specifically meant to just show the best parts that we allow people to see.
4: And you got to keep that. Really, when you're digesting all of this, you really got to keep that in your psyche because it definitely can do something. Let me tell you something. If somebody took ChatGPT away from me today, I would really go through withdrawals like I was a crackhead coming off of it.
7: I think that would be for everybody at this point.
4: Because I've never been more fabulous in my
7: life. I don't
4: think
7: I talk to nobody more right now.
4: So you see that commercial on TV where the older lady is going, so what's your name? What do I call you? And the lady says, call me ChatGPT.
7: I didn't see that one yet.
4: Well, you got to go on streaming because she's about maybe in her 70s and she's talking, she's knitting her. And she's like, well, okay, now I'm talking to you and you can tell that they've been talking a while. And literally, I haven't done that yet, but when I tell you that I have created an image of myself that I don't know, but I love her.
7: I know that's the truth.
4: But we're going to keep it on the up, on the high, like you said, Justice, today, because that's what we're on today. We are on our highs. No lows today, y'all. It's Inspiration 1390, y'all.

0: When I stepped on earth, I tripled my worth. Mama said it was grace, she knew it from birth. Ain't really stopped, we got it from dirt. Yeah, I know it hurt, but at least you ain't in a hearse. So just breathe, know that things get easy when you got the faith like a mustard seed.
1: You're rocking with the Brunch Bunch right here on Inspiration 1390. It's your main man, Action Jackson, and I'm posted up with your girl.
2: It's your girl, Tamara Fair, on the air, and I am super excited about our guest in the studio, Marcel.
1: Yes, joining us is none other than Angela Dow. She's the Chief Financial Officer for the Chicago Community Loan Fund. She rejoined CCLF in August of 2014 as Controller, promoted to Vice President of Finance in September of 2016, and to Chief Financial Officer in 2018. She oversees CCLF's accounting and finance operations, financial reporting, internal controls and compliance, plus investor relations and fundraising for new capital investments. And she has a friend with her, and that's none other than Ryan Green. And we'll let you introduce him.
3: Yes, so I'm very excited to introduce Ryan Green. He is the Executive Vice President and COO General Counsel for DL3 Realty. DL3 Realty is actually a borrower of CCLF, so very excited to have him join me today.
1: All right. Yeah, well welcome.
2: Welcome.
1: To Angela and Ryan.
2: You guys are doing some amazing things, and we definitely got to give a shout out to my friend, Leon Walker, who is also at the helm of your fabulous organization, CCLF.
1: DL3. Realty.
2: DL3.
1: Want to make sure we got it right.
2: Thank you so much.
1: But both organizations are doing great work, and if you are from Chicago and you've never heard of CCLF, or DL3, you must be living under a rock, because they are doing amazing work helping investors and businesses with finances. And of course, DL3 is building almost everything you can see on the southwest, east, north side. So, Angela,
2: what is the Chicago Loan Fund, and what does the Chief Financial Officer actually do for organizations like this?
3: Great question. So the Chicago Community Loan Fund, or CCLF for short, we are a community development financial institution. So we provide flexible, affordable capital to not-for-profits and developers like DL3 who are doing impactful projects in the community. So that can be affordable housing. It can be a grocery store in a food desert. It can be a youth center, anything like that. We provide the capital and technical assistance for that.
2: Now that's great to know, because when you say flexible, it's organizations like this that do not mirror the same standards as regular financial institutions like banks. And they look at the project, they look at the people, they don't just look at the spreadsheets. Is that correct?
3: That's absolutely correct. We are embedded in the community, and we really want to make sure that we're seeing beyond the numbers, right? Mm-hmm. And getting to know the people, getting to know the projects, the needs of the community, and finding a way to make it work.
2: And this is strictly for non-for-profits?
3: No, so it could be for not-for-profits or developers, but we are business to business. So not for individuals, but not-for-profits or for-profit entities.
2: Perfect.
1: Love it. So you rejoined CCLF back in 2014 as controller and worked your way up to vice president of finance and then CFO by 2018. Walk us through that climb, and what did that path look like?
2: First of all, it was meteoric. I'm looking at the dates. You just came through like a shining star. Congratulations.
3: Thank you. Thank you so much. So it's funny, I actually started working at CCLF right out of college. And I left to go corporate, and, you know, in corporate, I went back and got my MBA, and I learned so much. So that primed me to come back as controller. And it just so happened to be at the time with the VP of finance was close to retirement. Mm. So she trained me on everything I needed to know. And I was very passionate about the community. So it really helped that when you like your work, you're able to do it and excel at it. So that was kind of how I moved up there.
2: That's incredible. So now, Ryan, your involvement in this fantastic organization, I say fantastic because when people are looking for business to business loans, right, and particularly in our communities, it can be a barrier to entry. So your input into this organization is what, and what made you choose to come into this organization?
4: Yeah, no, thank you for having me. My relationship with CCLF goes back 20 plus years.
2: You don't look old enough to go back 20.
4: Well, thank you. Either one of you. I will take that. Thank you. When I was, it was my first legal job at Winston & Strawn. That firm provides pro bono legal services for CCLF, or did back in the day. My first closing was across the table from a former leader of CCLF, Calvin Holmes. And I think I learned as much about community development and real estate from him and what his track record was at CCLF as I was trying to offer, you know, helping guide the closing. I joined DL3 as Executive Vice President and General Counsel. So we use CCLF and we engage with CCLF to fund our deals so that we can make a lasting impact on the community. Like Angela said, what CCLF brings is an ability and understanding of the community and the neighborhood to go beyond just the historical metrics and the history of a neighborhood. Mm. We need a lender who can see the vision for the future, and CCLF does just that. I can tell you about one project in particular.
2: You know, I was going to ask you about some projects,
4: and I would love
2: to.
4: And you mentioned Leon Walker. He's our founder and fearless leader, has been doing this work for more than 25 years. Focus, although we do want to expand everywhere,
1: yes,
4: the track record currently is primarily on the south side. One project in particular is the Jewel Osco that's on the corner of 63rd Street, or roughly 61st Street and Cottage Grove.
2: Mm.
4: That really summarizes the impact that we hope to make. In this case, it was bringing full service grocery to a community that didn't have it for four decades or more. It was a project cost of about $25 million, and we could not have closed the gap without partners like CCLF.
1: It's amazing work. So, Angela, we got DL3, who you've... Can you talk about some of the other type of organizations and projects CCLF have funded?
3: Sure, I can. I'll try to stick to ones that I think people might even know. So he already spoke to the Jewel Osco in Woodlawn. We also funded the Stony Island Arts Bank, if you're familiar. Excess Tennis, which brought tennis lessons and tutoring and things of that nature to the south side of Chicago, is an example. Lots of deals like that. We've done a lot of affordable housing deals as well. And I don't want to just talk about the big projects.
1: Right.
3: Sometimes it's funding a developer who's just going to rehab a 1-4 unit on the south or west side of Chicago and put it back out there as affordable housing as well. Throughout our 35-year history, we've done $437 million in loans, which leveraged $2.2 billion in additional investments into those deals.
1: Wow.
3: Created 13,000 housing units, which were affordable, and over 8,000 jobs. So very impactful.
2: Yeah, extremely impactful. So you talk about lending beyond the traditions, right? And so for a person who's listening to us right now, right, who's thinking, well, I may not qualify that for that because I've gone to different banks, traditional banks, and I may not qualify for a loan from your organization or organizations in their business, walk them through the process.
3: Sure. If you're interested in getting a loan from CCLF, go to our website first and foremost, www.cclfchicago.org, and fill out an inquiry form, and we can get started from there. But the one thing I really want to emphasize is that a lot of the people who come to us may not quite be there yet, but we provide workshops and technical assistance to help them get there. So if a bank has said no, but you have a great vision, a great project that you know will help the community, go to our website, fill out an inquiry form, and we'll have somebody reach out to you, and maybe we can provide financing right away. Or if not, we can provide technical assistance.
2: I love the fact that you walk your clients or potential clients through the process, and it's not just a no. It is a let's go. Let's see where we can go. So is it credit driven? Is it, do you have to have a certain amount of money in order to do this? And what is the capital input that a person who's looking for this kind of funding would have to come up with?
3: Yeah, so because we do provide loans more so to businesses rather than individuals, it's not necessarily based on your credit score, right? It's based off of the financial history kind of the not-for-profit or for-profit entity. We do hope that there is some equity that the organization does have just so that they have a little bit of skin in the game as well. But each deal is different, right? We really work with our borrowers. So I can't say a specific number, right, that you would have to have. We would really kind of walk with the person or the organization through the deal and kind of find out what we need to get comfortable to make it work.
1: I love it. So you guys are celebrating your 35th anniversary. And the theme is the power of community investments. And I love that. Take us back. And how did CCLF start 35 years ago? Because if I'm not mistaken, I think I just researched that it started with like a $200,000 investment. Let's talk about that.
3: Yeah, great question. So back in 1991, there were some people who saw that there were gaps in financing. And so they really reached out to us. We started with a $200,000 investment from the Webolt Foundation. And we have since grown to a $216 million organization. So a lot of organizations, whether they're banks, wealthy individuals, foundations, religious organizations, and even some corporations, regular corporations, they invest money in us because they see the impact that we have. And that's really helped to catapult us over the past 35 years from that $200,000 initial investment to where we are today.
2: That is incredible. Yeah. And I mean, a quantum leap from $200,000, and you've made loans in excess of $437 million. Because when you were saying that, I'm like, do you got any money left?
1: Literally. Right.
4: I just want to highlight, you know, some ways that CCLF is even expanding the work beyond just the historical lending.
1: Mm-hmm.
4: Two things. CCLF supported DL3 on a grant opportunity to build our internal capacity to do housing development. Mm-hmm. We had already done housing development and brought online in Woodlawn 50 or 60 units. But through CCLF support, we were able to expand our housing development. And in addition to Woodlawn, we developed next to Inglewood Square and Inglewood, the Thrive Inglewood project, mm-hmm. an additional 60 units. And then in South Shore, the Thrive Exchange project, which in an additional about 60 units. In addition to that work, I'm excited about ECAP and the formation of an equity fund for Chicago community development so that you're not just getting a loan, but developers, emerging developers, have access to equity capital to close the gap, build the relationships with the institutions and in the market to expand the work.
2: These are the kinds of organizations that we really love to promote because so many business owners are lacking capital in the onset of the development of their business, throughout the duration of their business, and so they start to see an end. But this is a means to a non-end, if you will. And so I have had experience with organizations like yours, and the type of care is almost like a nurse, like a financial nurse that comes, sees where you're hurting, then gives you the medicine to stop the hurting, and then puts you on the path to wellness, financial wellness. So how do they get in touch with you?
3: I love that analogy, first of all, of the nurse. That's great. So again, they can get in contact with us via our website, www.cclfchicago.org, and they can fill out an inquiry form, and somebody will be in touch with them within 24 to 48 hours.
2: 24 to 48 hours to financial freedom, or at least on the precipice of financial freedom.
1: I'm going online to fill it out.
2: You know what? Let me tell you something. I literally have to encourage this because I did work with a company like this, and they didn't look like us.
1: Mm-hmm.
2: However, they were compassionate about us because they were compassionate about nonprofits, right? And so you are doing nonprofit work as well as for-profit. So everybody can qualify if you just take that leap. And you know what, you guys, we encourage you on the Brunch Bunch always. We know that sometimes, even if you are a seasoned entrepreneur, you're scared. Do it scared.
1: We're scared.
2: Call it.
3: Amen.
2: Get on the website, www.cclfchicago.org, or call them at?
3: You can call us at 312-252-0440.
1: Ryan, why does this kind of lending matter so much in our neighborhood, specifically the South and West sides that have seen decades of disinvestment?
4: It's just that. It's the disinvestment. It is hard to see a vision for the future if you are stuck in the past. And the developers and people who know communities have that vision for the future. Lenders like CCLF are familiar with the community, know the neighborhoods, know the community organizations, and they're a partner to advance that work. If you talk with a lender who's based in New York, he's not going to understand Woodlawn or Englewood. He's going to be looking at high-level numbers that really don't tell the story that we need to be telling.
2: Well, that granular approach that you all have is so important, particularly in communities where disinvestment is at an all-time high. So I love that. So when a project like yours, or, you know, a project that somebody brings to you, gets built, what does it actually change for everyday people who live in the community?
3: Wow, it changes a lot. So just think about communities where block by block, you don't have a grocery store there. You don't have any type of access to fresh foods. Maybe you don't have a place to exercise. Mm-hmm. And even think about people who
2: I need a place to exercise.
3: Exactly. You need some facilities, right, where you can go play some tennis and other things, right? Exercise, workout. But also think about people who leave their neighborhoods to go work, right? So think about when grocery stores and other developments come there, we're bringing jobs into the community to help money stay in those communities. And so when you think about the disinvestment, that's bringing dollars and it's helping to build up the community. And everybody needs access to affordable housing, right? The prices are so high right now. Mm-hmm. And so being able to put people in affordable homes and so they can live in the community so they're not desolate is extremely important.
2: Mm-hmm. I've driven through Woodlawn. My great-grandmother lived in Woodlawn, so I spent a lot of time in Woodlawn, 63rd and Rhodes. I drove through Woodlawn about 2 weeks ago. When I tell you that what you guys are doing over there has completely changed, not just the aesthetics, but the heartbeat of Woodlawn. And so I asked that question because I already knew the answer. And literally, it doesn't just change the infrastructure. It doesn't just change the fact that now you're bringing resources to a non-resource previous to your involvement. It also brings a change of, I can do this. I'm literally working, thriving in my own neighborhood, and I'm proud.
1: Yeah. So, Angela, in 2021, CCLF launched a $25 million Communities of Color Fund for Black and Latino communities. Why was that so important, and how is it working?
3: It's going very well. We've actually used the full $25 million already, fully subscribed, hoping that we can get some more money from investors for that initiative. But what was really great about it is it allowed us to reduce our rates even lower than what they currently are to make sure that these impactful projects are able to be completed. During a time when construction costs were rising, interest rates were rising, even labor costs were rising, we wanted to be able to go to our developers and say, if you are doing an impactful project in a Black or brown community, we want to make the price even lower for you to ensure that these projects get done in a rising rate environment. So that was very helpful to our developers. We've heard back from many of them about how their project would not have got done, but for that capital. And so we're really, really proud of that initiative.
1: Wow.
2: I love that. So for all of you, for all of the people that are listening who have projects, what is your message to them?
3: If you have a project or you have a vision that you want to work on, please reach out to CCLF. We're happy to partner with you to help you get financing, but also just to help you with your next steps, right? Mm-hmm. Really walk with you through the process. Do you have public support? We can help you understand how to get that. Do you need to reach out to your alderman? We can help you with that. Any type of technical assistance that you need, either we can do it or we know somebody who can probably help you. So reach out to us and we'll be excited to partner with you.
2: Do you have any priority niche projects you're dealing with right now that you want people to apply if they're in certain industries?
3: I would just say one of the big things that we've been working on is for smaller local members of the community who maybe never rehabbed a 1-4 unit, but they see one in their neighborhood. We really want them to feel comfortable reaching out. Be a part of the change that you want to see in your community. Mm-hmm. So you don't have to be a very large developer or somebody who's done this over and over again. If you have an idea, you see something on your block or the next block over, you could be doing this too.
2: Well, I love this. And when we come back, we're going to keep talking to Angela and Ryan, y'all. Stay tuned. It's Inspiration 1390.
5: 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Yeah.

0: You rock with the Brunch Bunch right here on Inspiration 1390. It's your main man, Action Jackson, and I'm posing with the queen of radio.
1: Yes, that's right. It's your girl, Tamara Fair, on the air, and I'm so passionate about talking to the brokers of Wall Street, Southside Chicago. Y'all, thank you so much again. Now, we were talking off air about barriers, right? And so we want to equip our listeners so that they can be ready. So the barriers, when the barriers come, they aren't actual barriers. So one of the biggest barriers is, for me, was that forensic financial statement that they needed. So how do we prepare our listeners so that if they want to come and use your services, they're already prepared?
2: I love this question. And I'm going to give you two answers. Okay. One, I will say, you know, we talked about how we're not a traditional lender and we take a deep look into things. And so it does take longer than traditional bank financing. Mm-hmm. So one thing I would say is when you come to us, come for patience, right? Mm-hmm. Because it's going to take a little bit longer for us to understand the deal. But one thing that you can do to really prepare is to start getting all of your financial information in order. Sometimes people wait till tax time to start taking a look at their financials and preparing their financial statements and things like that. But really what would be helpful is if you already have financial information available, you go back and look at the past 12 months, 24 months of your financials and get all of that in order. Start thinking about things such as insurance, right? Start having people in mind who might be able to be your vendors. And if you're doing something like a commercial building, you want to start even thinking about tenants and what will be the use case and what the community needs. Mm. So as you start preparing, I would say have all of that in order. And if you don't have that in order, still come, because that's where we can work with you too. But if you're looking for something fast, I would say if you start working on that information, that can really help you kind of move through the process a lot quicker.
1: But you know what, Angela, when you move slower like that, the business owner learns so much more. Kind of what Ryan said, that when he was in a closing, he learned so much from the closing that now that's in your toolkit. So you can take that and share it. Mm-hmm. You guys have been amazing. Thank you so much.
2: Thank you for having us.
1: You are so welcome. Again, you guys, if you are interested, you want to go to www.ccflchicago.org and or you can call 312-252-0440. That's 312-252-0440. We always want to encourage you to keep Love 24 alive, because you know that what that means, right, y'all? We out of here?
0: Yeah, okay. I mean, we out of time.
1: That's right. So keep Love 24 alive. Tell someone that you don't know, a perfect stranger, that you love them. Show someone that you do know how much you love them. Lead with love. Land on love. I love you, Action Jackson.
0: Tamara Fair on air. I love you. Believers, we love you. Baby Eminem, we love you too.
1: Well, up next, I don't know who it is, but stay optimistic.
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I need somebody to prophesy with your body language and say, what you say? God is leaning in my direction. Don't prophesy. I said he's leaning.

Kiki Palmer. 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

I was sitting over the dishes with tears in my eyes. And I had to declare out of the hard place that you've still been better. I can never repay you, Lord.

Everybody lift your hands as we celebrate the greatness of our God. 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